0: Ecuador.
1: So, Richard, please continue. Where were you?
2: Yes, sir.
1: 25 years ago.
2: Well, on the morning of September 11th, I was I had just finished photographing the U.S. Open tennis tournament on Sunday, covering the finals here in New York. And I was off on Monday, and then Tuesday was the first day of Fashion Week. So I was assigned to cover a maternity fashion show here in New York City, and it was at Bryant Park, which is they had set up big tents in Bryant Park, which is at 42nd Street and 6th Avenue here in New York. And I was assigned to cover that, and I went to backstage before and photographed the actual pregnant models they were going to use, and they were having their hair and makeup done, so I did that. And then I went out to the front of the house, you know, to the end of the runway to get my position to photograph the actual fashion show. And I was talking with a videographer who was hooked into his control room. And he said, we were just, you know, killing time until the until the beginning of the show. And he touched his earphone right away, and he says, wait a minute. He says, there's been an explosion at the World Trade Center. And I said, what? He said, no, no, no, wait a second. He said, no, a plane is at the World Trade Center. And almost simultaneously, my my mobile phone rang, and it was my editor, Barbara Wojcicki, and she said, I'll never forget this. She said, a plane has hit the World Trade Center. Bag the fashion show. You have to go. So I walked a block over, a block and a half over from where the fashion show was on 42nd Street to Times Square, where I then got on either a number two or number three subway train, which is an express train. And I took it downtown to Chambers Street, which is the stop before the World Trade Center, because I didn't want to come up into the problem they were having. So, and I came up there, and then I saw both of the towers were on fire.
0: Bueno, nos cuenta cómo fue todo el proceso esa mañana del 11 de septiembre. 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Estaba cubriendo las finales del US Open en Nueva York. 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
1: La distancia de la foto. Ana, por favor.
3: Yeah, but what distance were you from the picture?
2: Oh, when I was, after I came up from the subway, I made my way over to West Street, because that morning it was very, very clear. There were no clouds, and the way the wind was blowing, it was blowing the smoke from the trade centers from west to east. So I made my way over to the west side, to the corner of West and Vesey Streets, West and Vesey Streets, where there was an empty lot there. And then right now it's where the Goldman Sachs building was constructed and this stands today, excuse me. And so I was at West and Vesey Streets near where they were bringing the ambulances to help anybody who was injured. So I figured I could see both of the towers that were on fire. I wasn't having the smoke blowing in my obstructing my view. So I figured that was okay, and I ended up standing between a New York City police officer and a woman who was an emergency medical technician in EMT. And we were standing there looking at and I was photographing the fire in the building and whatever. And all of a sudden, the woman EMT said, no, I'm sorry, first the police officer said to me, oh, you know, I was here when the second plane hit. And I said, what second plane? He said, yes, it was a big airplane, like a 737. So, and I think it was a 737 that actually hit. I knew that there was a second airplane because that happened while I was in the subway. So then I was photographing the building on fire and whatever else was going on in my where I could see. And then the woman EMT said to me, "Oh my gosh, look at that!" And we looked up and we saw people coming down from the building.
0: Do you remember the distance you were between?
2: Oh, I was just across the street. I was maybe, I don't know, 100 feet away, maybe something like that.
0: 100 feet, okay. 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
1: Mirando la foto hoy, Ana, ¿qué pasa por su mente?
3: When you look at this picture today, it's been 25 years. When you look at the picture, what do you see? How do you feel when you look at it?
2: Well, I look at it that this photo that has caused such controversy over the years is a very quiet photo about such a terrible event. In my photo, there's no one being shot in any kind of insurrection. There's no one caught in any kind of a bombing of any kind. It was this man's life as he chose, or he was forced out of the building, and he still has really never been positively identified as who he is. There's one of two people have been named for him as Norberto Hernandez, who worked in the kitchen at Windows of the World, which is a restaurant at the top of the World Trade Center. Or it could be, it's also been named as Jonathan Briley, who was a sound technician who worked at the Windows in the World and setting up for meetings and things like that in the event spaces there at the top of the Trade Center. So I'd like to think that he's sort of the unknown soldier of the attacks, and he's I think it could be people don't like to see this picture, but you know, they might think that it could be them, and that's probably why it's caused such controversy.
0: Pues él mira la foto, y esta foto ha causado muchísima controversia a lo largo de estos 25 años. 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